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6: Burks gets a piece of that one. Flip the bat. That one's not coming back. Blakely Burks is going to get a three-run homer. Elmore will pull up for three. He did get fouled. He knocked it down. Oh, my gosh. John Elmore. Johnny Buckets with ice in his veins.
7: Yosef will take it instead, and that'll be in the back of the net. Past Yusuf Oglu. Goal, Thundering Herd.
6: Leviathan split out wide by himself. Green looks to Leviathan. It's a go route. Leviathan bobbles it, makes the catch. Leviathan still on his feet at

0: go.
1: The ball is played to Mayor Abutea. Abutea sends it into the box. Morgan White's there, and Morgan White finds the goal.
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He's laughing at the colors of the words he muttered. He stands there and grins as

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3: He fires one in. It's Garrounder right back up the middle. Williamson throws to first base in time. Out number three, Marshall is your 2013 Conference USA Tournament champion.
4: And the cheerleaders come out to join the Hurd as well, because Marshall wins its first ever Conference USA football title. 26-23, buzzer goes off, and the Hurd is victorious. 81-79, as the Thundering Hurd comes away with the come-from-behind victory in round one of the Women's Basketball Invitational Tournament.
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Good night, hello, and welcome back to Chillax Maxing. I'm your DJ for the next 30 minutes, DJ Chloe P. Thanks a lot for joining me tonight. If you've never tuned into Chillax Maxing before, my goal with this program is to get you chillaxed and, well, ready for bed, I guess. Just to get you chilled out. I don't have much to talk about, to be quite honest with you guys, but I'm going to start it off with a bang. Here's It Could Be Sweet by Portishead. Be right back.

Welcome back. You just heard Solar System by Underworld, and before that, It Could Be Sweet by Portishead. Today is National Nude Day, so I hope that you guys have all avoided that today. Let's hope tomorrow is a bit safer. Looks like tomorrow is National Give Something Away Day, National Pet Fire Safety Day, and National Be a Dork Day. So I'm sure everyone here at the station will be participating in that one tomorrow, although I did see some already participating today. Anyway, let's get back into the music. This is The Hush by Texas.

Welcome back once again. You just heard Teenage Sensation by Gus Gus. Before that, Friendly Pressure by Jalissa. And right before that, The Hush by Texas. Thanks a lot for joining me again tonight. I'll see you on Tuesday, 10 p.m. I'll leave you with Sade. Here's Cherish the Day.

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0: it's midnight, the witching hour. Hello again from the Crypto Cemetery in beautiful Crypto, USA. This is Cemetery Go-Go. I am your delightful host, the Groovy Grave Creeper. As usual, digging up the ghouliest from the grave to get your bloodletting and your freak beats on. Tonight, Crawlevators, my continued descent into weirdness continues, as is my wanted poster. So my mind is in a state of crumbled vampire batting. But you weren't expecting that. All I can say is that I'm glad I'm insane, because the view insane is better than outsane. So while I deal with the delirium and the two strange men looking at me with dead intent and a straitjacket, let's get it started with the Fuzz Tones and Burt Ward 81. Hey ghouls, will Adam West be there too? Though I prefer Julie Newmar.
1: I believe that thousands of people in psychiatric wards, psychopathic wards, hear me, in insane asylums have been driven there to the devil by demon spirits whose duty it is to torment people. How many believe it? Thousands of people in psychiatric wards today are there for this very reason. They didn't.

0: That was the Doors, and People Are Strange. I prefer them that way. Before that, the Morlocks with Dirty Red. And before that, Twist and Grind by Los Straitjackets with Kaiser George and the Pantani Sisters. Yum yum. And we started with 181 by the Fuzz Tones. And now...
1: School may be out, but the news never stops. 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

0: I'll punch the frustration Edmund out of stock. Keep the knife upon the finish. Oh, I'm tiny again.
1: Serviceable villain.
2: It was I Am the Walrus by the Beatles. Before that, Little Richard and... And before that, the Bonzo Dog Doodah Band and... I'm calling you. It's just crazy here tonight, isn't it? Freak and zombies. And now, speaking of freaks, our Freakachal Submission of the Week. A poem about someone that's a little stiff. I went to my graveyard place where no one else knows. But I can think my thoughts while the rotting scarecrow glows. I have a mansion made of flies and my car drives without wheels. But it doesn't matter when my mental delusions make them continuously squeal. I live on the scraps that talk to me each night. When I eat them, they are a bloody beautiful sight. I used to be more servile and was a member of the crew. But I got tired of that rat race and I got bit by more than they could chew. I eat like they do now, and we travel around this place of broken stones. As long as I don't have to think, I'll never be alone. You'd think being a zombie would be a major dead alive drag. But it's kind of cool when you can eat the people and find places even dressed in torn rags. I love that there's someone who doesn't stand on etiquette, unless that's how he wants to eat her.
3: Yeah, baby!
2: 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Now back to the tombs with Talk Talk.

0: That was Elvis and Little Sister. And in a double play from the Incredible Staggers, their version of Little Sister. They rocked Little Sister. Before that, Out and About by Boyce and Hart. And we started with Talk Talk by Talk Talk, which is what we're doing now, talking. And now, from the Hollywood horror vault of trailers, a film where madness takes control, and the main course is meatloaf under table glass.
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0: 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I think I do a lot of that.
1: No!
0: But my mental health isn't any better.
1: No!
0: Before that, Sweet Cherry Wine by Tommy James and the Shondells. If you love Cemetery Go-Go, email me at groovygravecreeper@yahoo.com. I grieve every email, and I will be forever grateful. Now back to the cemetery with more weirdness.

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0: Wanna go psycho with me, Elvira? Here at the Bates Motel? Look for me wherever they sell mug root beer. And enter the Go Psycho with Elvira contest. You can be my guest at Universal Studios in Hollywood for a monstrous bash at the Bates Motel. Shower anyone? This Halloween, go psycho with Elvira and win a party with mug root beer and me.
1: I love my mug.
0: I love it.
2: That was Elvira in an old Halloween mug root beer commercial. Because we love Elvira.
3: Yeah,
2: before
3: baby.
2: That, 10 years after, and I'd love to change the world. Before that, Something Else by Led Zeppelin. And we started with Hee-Haw from Hee-Haw.
3: Hee-Haw!
2: Been weird tonight, hasn't it? Well, that ends another ghastly episode of the show, I'm afraid. I want to thank all my freak zombies and midnight creepy crawlers for listening. Rise up again next time and slither your way over. I'll leave the gates open so you can get into

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2: Loop takes it away. He has a two-on-one. Gives it up to Kelly, and Kelly slams it home off the right side.
3: Gordon chips it to Matt Freeman, and Freeman spots up and scores. Matt Freeman, golden goal for the Herd, and the Herd is still alive.
2: Quarter spot up three. That's on the way. In and out of the cylinder, no good. But Scott with the follow, the finish, and the foul.
4: Down to the 40, to the 30, to the 20, the 10, 5, touchdown, Thundering Herd. A 93-yard kickoff return for the redshirt senior, DeAndre Reeves.
3: Sosito sends it near side in the near side corner, and it's a goal and a win for Marshall.
2: 1-2 delivery on the way. This one's sent for a ride. Dropping back at the wall. Norfolk looks up. Watch it fly. It's out of here. A home run. A walk-off two-run bomb from Emily Cooper.
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7: 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A storm raging on the horizon of longing and heartache and lust. She's always bad news, it's always lose-lose. So-

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2: And fake. Litton throws to the left, finds Tyree Brady. He breaks out of a tackle at the 35-yard line. He's across midfield. He's inside the 40. It's a foot race to the end zone. Can he get there? Yes, he will. Tyree Brady wins the foot race, a 75-yard touchdown for the Thundering Herd.
3: Lays down a bunt, just barely stays fair. The throw to first, not in time. Crossing the plate is Jordan Cauliflower. A walk-off bunt single from Morgan Zirkle. The Thundering Herd get the win 1-0 in the bottom of the seventh inning.
2: Minnebo with a behind-the-back dribble, gets around the defender, and a great pass underneath for Mijovic with another great pass. He finds a wide-open C.J. Burks, and Burks drills the triple. 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
5: Go ahead, Swift 1-2.
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0: 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And this is The Struggle, your weekly hour of punk, emo, and ska. That was Bad Cop with Retrograde, and we got some great music coming up, including NoFX, The Jack Rubies, and Teenage Bottle Rocket. Stay tuned.
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5: 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And we are continuing our hour of punk, emo, and ska. This is The Struggle. Coming up next, we've got Saves the Day, sold by Motion City Soundtrack and Blink-182.

This is Paul, and you're listening to FM 88.1 WMUL, Marshall University, The Cutting Edge. And this is The Struggle. We're getting near the end of our weekly hour of punk, emo, and ska, but we got some great music lined up for you, including Mustard Plug, Goldfinger, Catch-22, and Big D and the Kids Table.

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0: This is the broadcast voice of Marshall University, WMUL-FM, Huntington, West Virginia. 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
1: Good afternoon, everyone. For this Wednesday, July 15th, 2026, I'm Bobby Bradshaw.
2: And I'm Connor Balladares. Welcome to this afternoon's News Center at 88. Health professionals in the Congo go on strike. All in your daily source of Marshall broadcast news. Chloe Pring will be in with the Metro Huntington weather forecast. And Reese Owens will be in with the FM 88 sports report. And the current temperature outside is a sunny 88 degrees.
1: And now on to our top story. The U.S. has reimposed a naval blockade on Iran and intensified its airstrike campaign in retaliation for Tehran's attacks on ships trying to pass through the Strait of Hormuz. Iranian officials say Wednesday that the American strikes hit an Iranian army barracks, killed at least seven troops, and wounded more than 260 people across the country. Days of back-and-forth strikes by the U.S. and Iran across the Middle East and renewed threats to the waterway have shredded the interim deal to end the conflict. The region could tip back into all-out war.
2: London police have arrested a man who threatened to shoot Reform UK party leader Nigel Farage on social media. Concerns are growing over the security of politicians following the killing of Anne Windacombe, a former member of parliament. The man was arrested yesterday on suspicion of sending threatening communications to a member of parliament. According to the Metropolitan Police, he allegedly told Farage, quote, "I'm going to shoot you in the head if you win," unquote, on X, as reported by the Telegraph newspaper. The July 8th killing of Windacombe has led to the party to be called for better protection of its members. The suspect was held overnight and released on bail.
1: Ebola cases in the Congo have reached 2011, with 754 deaths, according to government data. Health workers at Bunai General Hospital went on strike today over unpaid wages. Many health professionals say they are working under difficult conditions without adequate compensation. The Congo has been battling the outbreak since May 15th, caused by the rare Bundibugyo virus. The World Health Organization yesterday said that 80% of news cases are from unknown transmission chains. The outbreak continues to spread faster than officials can track. Efforts are challenged by the lack of approved vaccines or treatment for the virus strain.
2: Coming up, a canine officer was injured in Kanawha County. That and more news from across the tri-state area when News Center 88 returns right after this.

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1: Appleby takes the snap, dropping back, great protection, fires it down the middle, it's picked off! Right to tight one Lang. Lang takes it at the 45, brings it to the near side, the 30, down to the 20, has a blocker in front and walks into the end zone. A 55-yard pick six.
2: Chester and UAB able to lose the ball. Marshall keeps it in for Mario Gordon, puts it into the net. Marshall 2, UAB 1, 3:26 to play in the match.
1: On the way, this one's sent for a ride. Down the line, left field, turn and watch it fly. It's gone. A one-out solo bomb from Caddy Lucas. It's 2-0 Thundering Herd.
2: Quickly Hamilton there to clean things up. Counter and one for the redshirt junior from Huntington.
3: Ryan Taylor's going to the rack, left side, up off the glass, no good, but James Kelly comes in from behind and flushes it home.
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4: 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I'm Bobby Bradshaw.
5: I'm Connor Balladares. Despite the misgivings of dozens of speakers during the public portion of the Monday hearings, Huntington City Council agreed to move forward with a contract with Flock Safety for security camera system for the city of Huntington. The council agreed to the $2.1 million contract after public comments from more than 50 people who are almost universally against the idea. The vote was taken while a massive protest happened on the street outside. On the city street outside the hall, and many protesters came before the council just to speak to the matter. The council meeting didn't end before 4 a.m. Tuesday. The city's contract with Flock Technologies will be a five-year agreement and will include 40 license plate readers, two drones, 17 cameras, and two gunshot detectors along with the additional nondescript technology. The council agreed to an amendment which would call for the review of the technology and its effectiveness each year during the budget process for the police department.
4: A canine was injured while assisting the Kanawha County Sheriff's Office in apprehending a barricade suspect in Shillin. Tuesday morning is said to be in stable condition. Kanawha County Sheriff's Office said in a release that canine Jet received a laceration to the head by a suspect who had barricaded themselves in a home after stabbing a victim near a convenience store on McCorkle Avenue. The release said Jet's handler quickly transported him to a veterinary hospital where he is now in stable condition and expected to recover. The suspect in the incident was eventually shot and killed by authorities. One person held against their will by the suspect was pulled from the house. The state of the initial stabbing victim is not currently known.
5: Ohio lawmakers on Monday approved a $1 million in emergency funding to help the children at the center of the child abuse case in Vinton County. Members of the Ohio Controlling Board have no objections to sending the money to Vinton County, where it will be used to help place the sender children the appropriate foster care. The lawmakers are also eager to answer a lingering question in the case. What went wrong and how does Ohio prevent this from ever happening again? The board approved the funding and health care of the children, but spent much of the hearing asking about how the abuse of the children went undetected for so long. After the hearing, it was said to expect that there would be additional hearings and reviews of the gaps of Ohio's child protective system, and that everything is on the table.
4: Coming up next, President Trump pushes ICE to continue traffic stops. That and more news from around the nation when News Center 88.

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3: 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I'm Bobby Bradshaw.
4: And I'm Connor Balladares. Goldman Sachs former top lawyer Kathleen Ruemmler has testified as part of the House's investigation into Jeffrey Epstein. Ruemmler has also served in the White House counsel in President Barack Obama's administration. Her testimony today to the House Oversight Committee comes just after thousands of documents released by the Justice Department showed an extensive relationship between her and Epstein. She tried to downplay her relationship with more recent statements, calling him, quote, monster, unquote, while Ruemmler announced in February that she would step down from the Goldman Sachs on June 30th. She remains an employee of the company.
3: President Donald Trump says Immigration and Customs Enforcement should continue vehicle stops after recent fatal shootings, seeming to oppose a new suspension of the practice used as part of his immigration crackdown. Trump wrote online today, ICE is, quote, doing a great job, unquote. The Republican president says to remove criminals he claims were let into the country under the previous Democratic administration, quote, we must be strong, tough, and smart. We cannot give up one of ICE's most important and effective crime-fighting tools, the traffic stop, unquote. A former acting ICE director during President Barack Obama's Democratic administration estimates there have been 18 traffic stop shootings during the Trump administration's immigration crackdown.
4: House Republicans have unveiled a $95 billion plan focused on boosting defense, aiding farmers, and enacting stricter voter registration rules. The legislation would be a sequel to the massive tax and spending cut bill by President Donald Trump signed into law last year. It's a long shot undertaking that was narrowed to address concerns from the GOP members about how it'd be paid for and from others about adding to the deficit. The House is expected to vote on the budget resolution as soon as next week, but debate and votes on a final package will not occur until the heat of the election season. Democrats are expected to overwhelmingly oppose whatever final products emerge.
3: And coming up, Chloe Pringle will have a complete look at your Metro homes and weather forecast, and Reese Owens will be in with the FM 88 Sports Report. Stay with us.

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5: Welcome back to News Center 88. I'm Chloe Pringle, and now it's time for your Metro Huntington weather forecast. Currently outside the WMUL studios, it's a hot and hazy 89 degrees, but feels like 96. We'll feel the temperature peak at 3 p.m., hitting 93, but we'll feel like 97. Tomorrow will continue to be sunny and hot, but with some clouds. The high will be near 97 with some light winds. Heat index will be as high as 103. And now it's time for today's weather word of the day. Blue jet, an upper-level atmospheric electrical discharge, usually blue or bluish-white in color, that occur high above thunderstorms, similar to sprites. This phenomenon is believed to connect the tops of thunderstorms with the ionosphere. Thank you to weatherology.com for that information. Currently outside the WMUL studios, it is a hazy 89 degrees. That's your Metro Huntington weather forecast. For News Center 88, I'm Chloe Pringle.
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7: Thanks, Bobby. The presumed World Cup tournament favorites, France, have been eliminated. Le Blues looked out of form the entirety of their semifinal appearance against reigning Euro champions Spain, who had come from behind in many of their World Cup matches. Pedro Porro scored the decisive winner in the 58th minute after Spain already held a 1-0 lead following a 22nd minute penalty. Wonder Kid Lamine Yamal scored a goal shortly after Porro's goal, however it was ruled off. France's own Kylian Mbappe was critical of the French side's tactics post-game, saying, quote, "We were 3-2 in the midfield, and against Spain that's hard. Fabian Ruiz and Rodri had plenty of time to play. There was a lack of communication on the press. I think we should have done man-to-man press and forced them to run with us," unquote. The French star continued his criticism by saying, quote, "Because they are better than us at controlling a game, we didn't manage to do it. We were too sloppy technically. We could not hurt them when we could have," unquote. The tactics of manager Didier Deschamps were clearly not up to par in Mbappe's opinion, and the French Football Federation seemed to agree. Deschamps is now out after 14 years at the head of for the French national team, which included a World Cup win in 2018 and a final appearance in 2022. Legendary player and former Real Madrid manager Zinedine Zidane will take over duties as the French national team manager. Zidane led the French to a win in the 1998 World Cup final over Brazil, the first World Cup title in France's history. England and Argentina will face off at 3 p.m. today, a historical matchup that has ties to war and one of the greatest games in World Cup history. England and Argentina first faced off in 1966 in the quarterfinal on the way to England's first World Cup final win. The game was a tense battle considered one of the nastiest and most violent games in World Cup history. The teams next met in the knockout stages in 1986. The legendary Diego Maradona scored a brace to take the game for Argentina, behind the greatest solo goal in World Cup history, and then seeing the controversial Hand of God goal, which shielded the contest take place. The Hand of God was a handball that was not called by referees to the ire of England players and left the three Lions knocked out of the World Cup that Argentina went on to win. And then came 1998, where David Beckham was given a red card following a kick to Diego Simeone. The games between England and Argentina see heightened aggression as a result of the Falklands War, which is a 74-day undeclared conflict over the Falkland Islands on the coast of Argentina in 1982. This marks the first time that Lionel Messi has played England in his footballing career. Well, that's all for FM 88 Sports Report. For FM 88 Sports, I'm Reese Owens.
6: Thanks, Reese. Coming up, one World Cup star has gained a huge fan base for their social media presence. 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
2: And finally today on News Center 88, Erling Haaland has become a social media sensation during the World Cup. Known for his towering presence and impressive skills, the Norwegian player has scored 7 goals in 4 matches. Fans have embraced his quirky online persona, dubbing him Baby Girl and Princess due to his endearing qualities. Haaland's playful social media presence includes cheeky selfies and vlogs that have attracted a wide audience beyond soccer enthusiasts. This phenomenon highlights the growing trend of athletes as pop culture figures, with fans forming parasocial relationships. Haaland's fame is a part of a larger cultural shift where sports figures engage directly with fans online.
3: 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For Connor Balladares, Reese Owens, Chloe Pringle, and the entire News Center 88 team, I'm Bobby Bradshaw. And your thought of the day is, if liberty means anything at all, it means the right to tell people what they do not want to hear. George Orwell.

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0: Welcome back to Blues in the Jewel City. I'm WMUL-FM News Director Emma Johnson, and we're back to highlight the upcoming Appalachian Blues Festival, which will be held this Friday, July 17th, and Saturday, July 18th at the Fly-In Cafe. We also touch on the upcoming Bluegrass Festival and more. Before we jump into the discussion of what to expect this weekend, I'll let Karen and Carl introduce themselves.
1: I'm Karen Combs. I'm the Executive Director of the Huntington Blues Society and your co-host.
2: And I'm Carl Bailey, the head maintenance man of the Robert Newell Airport.
1: And the mastermind behind the Appalachian Blues Festival.
2: No, I wouldn't say that now, Karen. That's you.
0: Well, what's it been like being over the air field?
2: Well, it's been quite an adventure in the past 26 years. We've taken it from almost literally nothing to something that it is today, and it's just turned into a good venue for folks to come out and listen to good music. People like Karen, who comes out, and a lot of the different bands that all come out. And, of course, we have the Blues Festival, and we have our 4th of July Festival, and then we have our cast iron cook-off in the fall. So we've gotten several things that goes on out at the Robert Newland Airport throughout the year.
0: Yeah, and upcoming is the Appalachian Blues Festival.
2: Yes, and that's pretty exciting. It's going to be our first year for a memorial that we're having. It's for a friend, two of my buddies that used to skydive with us and fly, Bobby Dolan and Andy Ferguson, who both passed away, unfortunately, last year of cancer. And so our dream was always to get a pack in there for a turbine airplane, and we're going to do it this year, finally.
0: Oh, sounds really cool.
2: Yeah, so we're looking forward to that. And we're mixing it with Karen here, which they came up with a great idea, calling it the Boogie and Blues. In the skydiving world, they call them boogies, and in her world, it's the blues.
0: So that works out really well.
1: Yeah, it does.
0: What's that been like for you, Karen?
1: It's you know, a learning curve, like everything that Carl does, that I end up involved in. But I think it's going to be awesome, because that's one of my favorite things about playing out there is seeing the skydivers. It's just so cool. And, you know, the parachutes, and it's a cool thing. And that's going to put us a little closer in with the community out there, which to me are the people that the space belongs to. I mean, those were the original, that was the original thing happening out on that property,
2: it
1: right?
2: It was. And like we've always said, this is not my place, this is our place, because without all of you guys, it would be nothing. And we just enjoy being able to share it with others.
0: And where's it located, for those who may not know?
2: It's located about 5 miles north of Guyandotte, up Route 2. The best way, if you're coming from the interstate, you take exit 18 from Barbersville, go over 193, and then turn left onto Route 2, and one city block turn right onto Kyle Lane. So it's conveniently located to Barbersville.
0: And if you're going that way, like from, say, Charleston to Huntington, and you get off at exit 18,
2: correct,
0: you can miss all of the god-awful road work they've got on 64 and
2: yeah,
0: go down that way.
2: You sure can. That's been stretched out
1: Pro
2: for a while.
1: Tip.
0: Yeah, no, literally, I do that all the time, because I hate driving through there in that spot. The lines are wonky and everything, so I get off on 18 and go down Route 2, and just it puts me out on 3rd Ave, so take the scenic route.
1: Oh, it's beautiful. Route 2
0: is
1: beautiful, right by the river there.
0: And sometimes you do get to see the jumpers and stuff in the sky and all of that, and I think that adds to it.
2: It does, and like Karen said, the skydivers, but a lot of times we have people who fly from all around with classic antique aircraft. You know, it's nothing to see a steerman in there, see lots of Cubs flying in, different varieties of classic antiques.
0: That's really cool.
2: Yeah.
0: And so, give us a little bit of history on how the Appalachian Blues Festival came about.
2: Well, the Appalachian Blues Festival came about through Karen coming to me and saying, hey, we ought to have this. So they came out, the Huntington Blues Society, we're the home for them, and they have been for, what, 4 years, Karen?
1: 4 years, yeah, 4 years. Actually, we were talking about Carl's girlfriend, Cindy. She had booked us in another venue and decided to move us to the fly-in. We played the fly-in when y'all first opened. But I don't know if you remember that or not, but I wasn't in charge of anything at the time.
2: So. Chris was in one.
1: Yeah, so it all kind of just had to wait.
2: Right. just like the airport itself, it just kind of evolved. It seems like it's coming along.
1: But we do our jams out there, and it's just, it feels like home.
2: Yeah, so to the Robert Newland Airport, home of the Flying Cafe, the third Sunday of every month, the Huntington Blues Society is playing there.
0: And you can bring an instrument and join them.
2: Absolutely. Yeah, bring your instruments, come on out and enjoy them. You never know what you're going to hear or who you're going to see.
1: Yeah, it's a variety show.
2: Yes. but fun.
1: Yeah, it is.
2: They make a good time of it.
3: Hey, Jim taught Nolan how to play the harmonica that one time when we were there.
1: At last year's festival.
3: Mm-hmm.
1: Yeah.
3: Anything different about this year's festival?
1: Well, other than, you know, the partnership with the skydivers.
3: Mm-hmm.
1: That's the main thing. And I'd like to hear a little bit more about Bobby. Wasn't he your business partner?
2: No, Bobby was not really an official business partner, but I called him my partner. There was five of us when we very first started there. Andy was like, Tri-State Skydivers was over in Lawrence County, and they all wanted to come up to my place, and they were like, hey, man, we ought to start a skydiving school up here. I'm like, that'd be great, but there's something missing. We need an airplane. They said, well, we thought you'd buy one. So with that being said, there was five of us, Wes, John, Ralph, Bobby, and myself, and we put in, and I paid everybody back to get the first airplane, and we got it going. Then we since bought a second plane, now a third plane, and so now we're doing well. But Bobby was very instrumental. Bobby was my buddy, best friend, and we miss him badly, but he was very instrumental in keeping the planes going with me, him and my buddy Rodney Hill from down in Florida.
4: So was the airstrip there in that building?
2: Yeah, the airstrip was there since 1969.
4: Wow.
2: But the hangars was built in the early 70s, and that was all that was there. When I got there, you couldn't even see the runway. It had all grown up pretty much. There was a guy, Jim Burdett, at the time that had it, and Jim had gotten up in age, and so he tossed the baton to me, and so here we are today.
4: Wow.
2: And we've made it grow quite a bit.
1: Yeah, I'd say.
2: Yeah.
1: Added several improvements.
2: Yeah, we've been very fortunate and very blessed.
3: We can talk about the Fly-In Cafe for just a second. So what do you guys serve at the Fly-In? What goes on there?
2: Well, at the Fly-In Cafe, you can expect really good seafood. We have great sandwiches as well. And again, we have music. About every other weekend, we have some kind of entertainment there as well at the Fly-In. And you can visit us by your boat. If you'd like, you can fly in and see us. But we have a good place for seafood, I'd say.
3: Good place to be.
2: Yeah, it's a good place to be if you like good seafood.
3: And I appreciate what you guys are doing and bringing to the community. I feel like so many people are always like, there's nothing to do in this area. There's nothing to do in this town. But people just don't venture out enough.
2: Right. This is true. And I tell you what, we've got something really to offer to especially the students here at Marshall University. I would like to see it become a part of your recreational program. I know you have the rock climbing, you got the kayaking out here on the corner of 20th Street and 5th Avenue,
3: mm-hmm.
2: and we would love for them to be a part of the recreation with the skydiving, the extreme sport.
3: Mm-hmm.
2: I know Ohio State has one, Oklahoma State has it. They've joined up, Arizona State, they joined up with the local skydiving schools, and so perhaps maybe one day Marshall will be a part of and come out and be a part of the West Virginia Skydivers. We'd love to see that happen someday.
3: Yeah.
4: So suppose I didn't know you and I just wanted to try skydiving. How does that process work?
2: Well, you just call the number that we have, the 304-525-9168, and you would make a reservation, come out and do what we call a tandem jump, and that's where we'll take you up to 10,500 feet. You're onto a tandem master after your ground school training, and then you'll do your first jump with a tandem master. Once you've done that, if you like it and you think, hey, I'd really like to go ahead and proceed with this and become an A-licensed jumper, then you'd go ahead and take the first jump course, what we call the first jump course, and we'll take you up to 4,000 feet, and you'll be jumping out on your own, and you'll be radio talked down. And then the nice thing and the beautiful thing about skydiving is no matter where you go in the world, and I've been very fortunate and blessed to travel around the world and done lots of jumps, but you've got that camaraderie now of an A-licensed skydiver that no matter what, if you go to New Zealand or Australia, or if you go into England, no matter where you go in the world, you take your license with you, and you've got an automatic friend right there at the skydiving place.
3: Wow.
2: And
3: cool.
2: Any skydiving school here in the United States, you automatically welcome you with open arms and say, come on in, brother. You're a fellow skydiver.
3: That's great.
2: Yeah, it's a great thing to have.
3: Yeah.
1: Yeah, cool.
3: Yeah, hopefully, I guarantee you there's some student out there that would love to do that at Marshall. They have a scuba diving club here, too.
2: Right.
3: So,
2: and it kind of like goes along with scuba diving, like you just mentioned, because there again, no matter where I go, I always say, hey, I'm a scuba diver. I'm a redheaded hillbilly from West Virginia, and I don't get to dive until I come here south of the equator. And I hook me up with a fellow buddy, because in the scuba diving world, you know, that's buddy. You always jump with, or not jump, you dive with a buddy, and we go together. And so it's kind of the same thing. Yeah.
3: Mm-hmm.
2: And as a matter of fact, my girlfriend got her certification here at Marshall. My gosh, 40 years ago, scuba diving with Charlie Carroll.
3: Wow.
2: Yeah, they used to use the pool here. So it's a lot of fun.
3: Tell us a little bit about the Flying Festival.
2: Yeah, we'll hit on that here at the Robert Newland Airport every year. This will be our 11th year for the Bluegrass Festival that we have. My friend Tim Corbett, he's been very instrumental in getting that going and very strong on it. We have that coming up here the fourth weekend after the weekend after the Blues Festival. Right. So if a person wanted to come out and camp and hang out in tent and go swimming in the Ohio River, maybe go some water skiing with somebody if you have a friend that's got a boat. And it's always a good time at the Robert Newland Airport for Bluegrass and a lot of fun along the river in West Virginia.
4: Tim is probably the most knowledgeable person that you could talk to here in Huntington about bluegrass music. So if you could get him in here, that would be a good thing.
2: Oh, yeah. Tim was raised, literally cut his teeth playing bass, I guess,
4: yeah.
2: from the time he was little. His dad has always played bluegrass music. And he, like a lot of people, go to car shows. Well, Tim was always going to bluegrass festivals.
4: He's also in the Bing Brothers Band, who are being inducted into the West Virginia Music Hall of Fame in April.
2: Yeah, I believe so. April 27.
4: The class of 27.
2: They're getting inducted into the Bluegrass Hall of Fame, which is a great thing. The Bing Brothers, Mike, Tim, and Dave. Known them all my life. Great guys.
4: It'd be cool if you could get them in for a classroom concert.
3: So, Karen, who is performing at the Appalachian Blues Festival this year?
4: Well, this year we're going to start on Friday evening with Creek Don't Rise.
3: Mm-hmm.
4: And they were... I'm going to back up just a little bit. We also hold our affiliate challenge, our IBC affiliate challenge at the festival since we've started doing the festival. And one of the perks of winning that challenge is you get to be a paid act at the next year's festival. So the way it's kind of worked out, and it just feels like a natural fit, is all the acts that I've been booking for the Appalachian Blues Festival are former challenge winners.
3: Oh, that's nice.
4: So Creek Don't Rise, who's going to be there Friday night, they won our challenge in 2017. They were our challenge winners, so that's pretty cool. Then Saturday, we'll start with the challenge.
3: Mm-hmm.
4: Probably around 4 o'clock in the afternoon, 3 or 4. It depends on how many acts sign up for the challenge. And you can go to the Appalachian Blues Festival Facebook page, and there's a pinned to the top of that is a post that'll take you to the link to register if you want to be in the challenge. Or you can go to HuntingtonBluesSociety.com under International Blues Challenge, and that'll get you there also. And it's more of a RSVP, so we know how many acts, so we can plan accordingly. So that'll kick us off on Saturday. And then the Huntington Blues Society All-Star Jam Band is going to do a set. And then we have the Chuck Robertson Project coming up next, and they were the 2025 winners of our challenge. Then Marcus Oglesby, who is the front man from Creek Don't Rise, is going to come in and do just an acoustic set.
3: Oh, that'll be nice.
4: Set. He does a lot of... He's booked doing that set.
3: Yeah.
4: Then we have Little Red and the Rooster, and they're a group out of Columbus, Ohio. They were the 2024 challenge winners, so they've been back every year. And it's just, I'm so happy to see them every time they come in. Then we have Anything Blue, and they were our 2026 challenge winners. So they will be back, and then we're going to open it up for a jam and just play for however long everybody wants to play. We've got the venue till Sunday evening. So last year we moved the festival to the pavilion that Carl has built out there because of the rain. It wouldn't quit raining last year. And the pavilion is a beautiful space under roof. So unless it starts raining sideways, we're in pretty good shape there. So we just decided, and the acoustics in there are wonderful. It's all wood, and it's nice. It's really nice. So we're going to just plan to have the festival there, and that'll get people in out of the sun. We've got some big fans because, it's July, so we're trying to make it as comfortable as we can to get together.
3: And not even a weekend, and we're already hitting over 100 degrees.
4: Oh, I know. I think it's supposed to cool down a little bit.
3: It is,
4: so
3: thankfully.
4: I'm going to speak it into existence. So, yeah, we'll be out there at the pavilion. There'll be the Flying Cafe will be open for food and beverages. I believe we'll have beverages out there at the pavilion, reasonably priced. And we may open, depending on the crowd, we may open a concession stand out there as well.
3: That'll be nice.
4: So, yeah. And we've got some vendors coming in. A good friend of mine, a painter, she does beautiful work. April Jones Mead is coming back this year. And so she'll be out there. We've got some four or five different vendors. I don't have all the information right in front of me, but yeah, it's going to be a good time.
3: Well, I think that sounds pretty good. And I think to kind of set the tone of this episode, I think we should go ahead and play a few artists that we already have in the system to kind of let our listeners hear what they can expect at this year's Appalachian Blues Festival.

0: Who will be performing at this year's Appalachian Blues Festival. We talked with Carl and Karen about the history of the festival, how it came to be, the venue, the lineup for this year. So is there anything that we didn't discuss that you'd like to throw out there, Karen?
1: Just that they can go online at huntingtonbluessociety.com and get advance tickets. We just hope everybody shows up and continues to support this. It's just such a beautiful venue out there. And it's just, there's camping, you can tent camp, you can bring your RV out, just stay the weekend. Or like Carl was talking, you can stay for a week and then catch the Bluegrass Festival.
0: And it's a really nice little area out there. Like, you're not right on the main road, you're kind of secluded, but not secluded so much that it feels like you're roughing it for an entire week.
1: Right. Plus the part of the Flying Cafe, there's a shower facility there, and it's glamping for sure.
0: And you're right next to the fly-in and the pavilion,
1: right.
0: And you're only really a hop, skip, and a jump away from like Target and those sorts of stores. So it really is a convenient place, nice little hidden gem.
1: It is. Yeah, I love it out there. I'm going to put my tent up on Thursday and just start hanging out.
0: You going to stay for the week and catch the...
1: No, I've got some commitments with my kids and my grandkids, so I can't stay the whole week, but I can get away for the weekend. And then usually I go out and volunteer for the Bluegrass Festival because I learn something every year about how to run the Blues Festival, but just by being there.
0: Nothing wrong with that.
1: Yeah, I'm a perpetual student.
0: Well, is there anything else you'd like to add?
1: I think we're good. Thank you, Emma.
0: You're welcome.
1: As always, you take such good care of us and help us get the word out about this, and I truly appreciate everything you all do to help us out with this.
0: Yeah, thanks for coming in, Karen. We appreciate it. And a big thank you to Carl for coming in as well and sharing those pieces of fly-in and pavilion and festival history with us. I think that was really nice to get to learn that side of things.
1: Yes, absolutely.
0: Well, I think that does it for this episode of Blues in the Jewel City. We'll catch you guys with the next episode. Stay cool, especially in the month of July, and we'll catch you next time.

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0: feeling out of the loop?
1: No worries. We're here to reel you back in. On our program, What's Going On, we get down to just that. 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
1: Have I made myself clear? Good. Then you're dismissed.
3: Some people would call him a loser. He ran for state office. He was beaten. He started a business. He failed. He ran for Congress. He lost. He was nominated for vice president. He lost again. But he knew only those who never tried are the real losers. And Abraham Lincoln was no loser. Persistence. Pass it on. From the Foundation for a Better Life at Mount

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